0: 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Now, here's the man who's been recognized as radio's best, the recipient of not one, but two prestigious Marconi Awards for his broadcast excellence, the one and only Bill Cunningham.
1: All right, hit the music. Good to have you with me tonight. Many guests, three or four guests are scheduled coming up later, including the great Leland Vitter of News Nation and a close associate of Charlie Kirk, Christy Edwards. And by the way, a day or two ago, the statue of Charlie Kirk outside Turning Point USA headquarters was defaced again by some radical leftists who consider that somehow it is wrongful to put up a statue of someone who gave his life for the cause, who believed greatly in what he did. It's kind of awful. It's kind of sad, but it's the way things are today in America. It's awfully sick the way things are, and liberals and others will do this thing on a regular basis because they get away with it, and let's face

0: Gesicki, nobody was talking about all offseason. Goes, what, 5 catches, 70 yards and a score? Jamar and T combined, well, essentially nothing. What, 71 yards? 2 catches for Chase. And I still think that leg might be bothering him a little bit too. And he's out there playing, but is he more like a decoy? But, you know, the offense still without Jamar Chase, and T. Higgins had a day too. But quietly had a day. Like, crucial catches when he needed to. Still put up 33 points. Your two best receivers were largely a non-factor in the game, and you still hung 33 on Tampa, on a playoff-caliber-looking defense. Offense, different story, but their defense, their secondary especially, their blitz package is pretty solid. And then Evan McPherson. Dude's hitting bombs from 55-plus. First kicker in Bengals franchise history to hit multiple 55-yard field goals in the same game. 12 of the 33 came off his foot. It used to be if he makes one, this is great. But now you've got a serious weapon there that's going to be used time and time again. And the more he hits, the more confidence he gets, which is exactly what you want. And this is what should scare, I think, the rest of the conference more as they finish the game. You know, as I mentioned, in years past, Joe Burrow throws that pick six, it's over, Bengals lose. How did they screw it up? Well, we clenched defeat from the jaws of victory. Not this time. You know, Zach Taylor has shown this team film of blown fourth quarter leads from last season. Tampa claws back to within, what, 6 in the fourth quarter yesterday. Instead of the collapse, Burrow goes 3 for 3 on the final drive. Myers makes a man miss for 18 yards. T comes down with an unbelievable catch, and they drain the clock. Like, that to me shows you this is a much, much different thing. Like there's a psychological hurdle that's been crossed. Okay, you're going, Sloane, calm down, dude. It's week 1. I mean, the Jets and the Cardinals won to show you how fluky it is. I'm not disagreeing with you. And certainly heading this week to Houston is a much, much different and bigger test when you face a defense like they have. But Houston's gettable. The Bills just beat him. My Bills just beat him yesterday in Houston. Now you got the Bengals going to town. And you've got arguably one of the best performances of week 1 in the Bengals going to Houston. It's going to be a test. We'll see. And they may come out of there with the L. But, you know, even if you're Bengalized all these years, being a Bengal fan, and used to getting the rug pulled out from under you, you know, Lucy pulling the football away like in Charlie Brown, you got to admit, I mean, you just look at this without that bias we all have. It was pretty damn impressive. You know, 4 turnovers on defense against a good offensive team with every major offseason investment actually producing results. Rookie players producing results in offense that scored 33 points on a day. 2 of their best receivers were barely used outside of, you know, T, certainly more than Jamar. And a fourth quarter finish that looked nothing like fourth quarters that have ended the last number of years. The one thing not breaking, right, it, 4 or 5 different problem areas from the last 3 years, pass rush, takeaways, receiver depth, closing the games out, special teams, all get fixed in the same 24 hours. Now, I'm not going to sit here and tell Tampa Bay is, you know, the LA Rams, but and Baker Mayfield had the worst fumble game of his career. This is week 1, and we know that we don't know enough if this defense holds up against Houston and C.J. Stroud. What about Pittsburgh after that? Burrow, you give Burrow the benefit of the doubt. 1 interception, that was just ugly is what that was. Great play by the defender, but just an ugly interception for Joe Burrow. And even, Joe Burrow is an elite company quarterbacks in the league, not concerning at all. But one game does not erase 3 years of disappointments in December and January. But here's why I think it's different. It's not that they won, it's how many different ways they showed they could win. A team that can win with its quarterback playing, it's worth his worst statistical game in years with its top 2 receivers doing almost nothing. That's pretty damn impressive because it was the defense that's been historically bad and been the Achilles heel for this team for far too long. You look at that and go, how can you not be impressed? And that's a roster with a margin for error for the first time in the Burrow era. And margin for error over a 16-week season in January turns a talent team into a dominant one, in my opinion. So Houston next week, real, real test. But if we saw yesterday, what yesterday is even close to sustainable, that's a great Bengals team. And this is one of the most complete teams we've seen in a generation, if that holds up. And maybe the first one built to survive the moments that have ended every other version of of this franchise, of this team in this era. I mean, it's something to think about. I am, as you know, cautiously optimistic about everything, pessimistic. But I what I saw yesterday exceeded my expectations, because we had the bar set up here. And I thought yesterday, no matter how high that bar set, that the Bengals exceeded expectations. When's the last time we have said that about the Bengals, where they've exceeded expectations? I can't recall. I saw that yesterday. Week one, very small sample size. Very small. Makes a liar out of a lot of people. However, you can't help but be impressed. And God knows, with our history of sports teams, Bengals aside, I'll throw the Reds in there as they're playing out the string right now, so to speak. FC Cincinnati not doing a whole hell of a lot. You feel good about what the Bengals did yesterday against Tampa Bay. On to Houston. We may have the exact opposite of this conversation next week. That's entirely possible. But you know what? Based on what I said yesterday, I don't think so. I really don't think so. I think the Bengals show out again on Sunday. But it's not like they're going to take a step backwards, that's for sure. Houston may indeed be the better team, but it's not going to be, you know, the idea that somehow it's a comedy of errors like we've seen last season, the year before. It felt like in one fell swoop, in just one game, that thing was thrown out the window. It's the home of the best Bengals coverage, 700 WLW, Monday morning, Scott Sloan Show, ready for football. I'm sure like you, eagerly anticipating the start of the NFL season and watching way more football this weekend than a human being probably should. But week one is always so good. I mean, college too, watching Ohio State lose was just a bizarre ending to a game, was it not? We'll do this. We'll reset. We'll get a news update coming up in just a few minutes on the big one, 700 WLW. I got Amber Kasten here. She's the president of the East Price Hill Improvement Association. You heard the hearings last week in council chambers relative to East Price Hill and Warsaw Avenue, and there was a home there where an individual, a young, 14-year-old, was shot to death. There's a huge hearing on this on Thursday of last week, and or maybe it was Wednesday, regardless. Council met and talked about this in public safety, and they had a representative from an investment, a real estate investment firm, owns about 100 properties in Cincinnati. A lot of them are, well, let's call it what it is. They're not good. You know, the tenements out there, the slumlords, if you will. And they said, look, you know, we went in, we cleaned the place up, ready for a rent. Somebody came in, broke in and destroyed it. And then we had to go and refix everything. And it sounds like, and in being a rent, a landlord myself, I get that. But, you know, just the neglect that people in East Price Hill, particularly on the west side, have to face because of this whole thing is we're going to take individuals and dump them in East Price Hill and make it your problem. Meanwhile, there's people out there that are trying to work. They're trying to keep their businesses running. They're trying to provide a home, make a nice home. And you have this going on. And yet, last night, we had another shooting in East Price Hill. Amber Kasten said she's the one who called it in. It happened right behind her home. Can you imagine having to live in that? Plus, apparently there is a open sewer known as a brothel that's right down the street as well. You're talking about the shooting, very tragically, of a young man, 14 years old, another 16-year-old last night. Meanwhile, in addition to that, the story no one else is talking about is the fact that you literally have open-air prostitution going on, and the city just shrugs their shoulders and says, not much we can do about it. We'll get her story next about all this and more just ahead. Sloaney, 700 WW Cincinnati.
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0: high, but swung on and fouled back. Meyer still went right after it, but fouled it away. Myers this year against left-handed pitching, still a very respectable 295. And he swings and sends a high fly ball fairly deep toward the corner. Kyle Tucker back in pursuit, but he will get there. Still in fair territory on the track to make the catch deep into the right field corner for the first out. Tonight's TempStar game time temperature on a beautiful night here in downtown Cincinnati is a crisp 77 degrees under cloudless skies. 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Now, Ellie.
1: Almost a hint of fall in the air.
0: Yeah. Here's the pitch.
1: I said almost.
0: Well, I was going to go a little heavier than that. I would say fall breathing down our neck. First pitch missing for ball one to De La Cruz. Ellie took Scooble way out at Dodger Stadium. Of course, that was that special day for De La Cruz where he unloaded that howitzer from center field. Now, it ended up being downgraded from 105.3 to about 102 miles an hour, but take nothing away from the throw. It was awfully incredible. 2-0 pitch up and away. And what's crazy is his home run would have been incredibly impressive on its own, but then it got upstaged by his own throw. 3-0 pitch. Ellie takes a look at a strike, and when you look at where the home run was hit, that tells you all you need to know about how impressive that throw was, because it was a bomb off a very, very good pitcher. Ellie way ahead of the count here, 3-1. Scooble's 3-1 pitch. Swing and a miss. And now the count fills up 3-2.
1: Yeah, it's interesting watching Scooble because his fastball registers as a four-seam fastball every time he throws it. But the ball's cutting. Mm-hmm. He has some that cut and some that ride. So he's doing something a little bit different, but he's making them look the same.
0: Payoff pitch now to De La Cruz. And that is strike three called. He came back from a 3-0 count to strike out De La Cruz, looking with a fastball over the inner half of the plate, and that was pretty much down the middle, slightly to the inside half of the plate, and Ellie was backing away from it, and well above the knees. Really good pitch from Scooble, and you could tell he had Ellie tied up. Maybe not tied up physically at the plate, but in mental knots. And now Sal Stewart takes a first pitch strike on a backdoor slider, and the count is nothing and one on Stewart. All right, let's go back to that fastball for a minute. So is that, do you think, more grip or
1: grip,
0: the way he releases?
1: Grip. Probably just about a hair of a turn off that four-seamer where he gets just enough side spin to be able to cut it back to the plate. Not something that you would notice other than the fact that we get to watch it on camera.
0: Change up low, now the 1-1. Sal swings, skies a pop-up foul off to the right side. That's well back out of play. Ball and two strikes on Stewart.
1: But the problem that you have as a hitter is the ball is cutting. And when you swing for fastball and the ball ends up on the label rather than the barrel, you're not going to hit the ball very hard, especially the fact that he's throwing it in the upper 90s.
0: Now, you hear hitters being able to talk about picking up spin on a breaking ball. Can you pick up spin on something like that?
1: It'd be tough to do, especially with that kind of velocity.
0: 1-2 is low. It's a two-ball, two-strike count on
1: it. And it's not like it's moving a whole lot. It's just enough to keep it off the barrel, maybe towards the end or towards the label.
0: And that's all he's trying to do.
1: That's exactly right. That's pitching.
0: Swing and a miss. 100-mile-an-hour fastball past Sal Stewart. Back-to-back strikeouts to cap a 1-2-3 first inning for Tarik Skubal. No surprise that he's a two-time Cy Young Award winner. Nothing. Reds and Dodgers at the end of one on the Reds Radio Network.
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0: Nothing. We've played one here at Great American Ballpark as the Dodgers come to bat in the second inning. Nick Lodolo worked a nice, tidy 1-2-3 first. And now he will go to work here against Kyle Tucker. Left-hander against left-hander. Tucker hitting .226 with 14 home runs and 65 batted in. Not exactly the year the Dodgers were hoping for when they brought him in. Pitch is off the inside corner to Tucker, but they do feel like maybe he's starting to make a little progress. He's been swinging the bat a little better here lately. Lodolo into his windup and the 1-0 pitch. Tucker swings and drives it to deep right. That ball's not coming back. Inside the foul pole, it is gone. So Tucker with his 15th home run of the year. As I mentioned, he's been swinging the bat a little bit better here lately. Swung it pretty well right there.
1: Almost looked like he was sitting on a fastball from the jump. And he didn't miss it. There's no doubt about that one. Smoked.
0: 3-for-11 in the series in Miami. Was just a double shy of the cycle on Friday. And now he homers his first at bat in this series. 1-0 Dodgers. And now Teoscar Hernandez takes a look at a strike. Well, like you said, the Reds need to figure out a way to contain Teoscar Hernandez. They have not done that at any point. Swinging a high bouncing ball to the shortstop. Ellie backs up, gloves, throws, got him. Close, but out. And there's one down here in the second inning. So they got him once. Now they just need to get him about 10 more times. Well, probably a little bit more than that, actually, over the next 3 days. It's a four-game series, so about 11 times, 12 times.
1: Yeah, just when you think, the Dodgers are pretty good, they come to town for four.
0: Oh, man. Here's Miguel Rojas, former Red farmhand. Swinging a bullet to the backhand on one hop, knocked down by Hayes, picks it up and throws in time.
1: Nice play.
0: That was smashed off the bat of Miguel Rojas right to the backhand of Key Brian Hayes. All he could basically do was just knock it down. But the ball bounced out of his glove like it was spring-loaded.
1: But when you're playing second, first, and third on a ball like that, if you just knock it down, you've got an easy chance. And that's exactly what he did.
0: No panic at all.
1: If you bail out and turn your body to the side, you've got no chance.
0: Max Muncy looks at strike one from Lodolo. Nothing in one.
1: That was a nice play because that ball was smoked.
0: Now Lodolo is filling up the strike zone here. Even though he gave up the home run to Tucker, now the pitch, and he misses, just as I say that, off the outside corner to Muncy.
1: Well, if you're throwing every pitch in a game and trying to get a swing and miss on every pitch that you throw, you're probably going to throw 100 pitches in about 3 2/3 innings. And then Tommy John is going to happen about 3 years later. Then you'll come back and you'll do it some more, and then you'll have another one.
0: Low and away to Muncy. Two balls and a strike now on Max Muncy. Nobody on. 2 men are out. Lodolo into his wind. Here's the 2-1 pitch, and Muncy takes just off the outside corner.
1: Well, part of the reason they call the guy in the middle of the field a pitcher, because pitching, the art of pitching, is actually keeping the hitter off balance, not trying to throw it as hard as you can on every pitch.
0: Here's the 3-1 to Muncy. And on the outside corner with a called strike. Fills it up at 3-2. Before this at bat to Muncy, the only ball he had thrown in the inning was the first pitch to Kyle Tucker right before the home run. Now the payoff pitch to Muncy. Swung on, and that's fouled back. Dodgers up 1-0 on the home run by Tucker.
1: I'm sure you've heard this, Tommy, a million times, but successful pitching is just like being a great real estate agent. Location, location, location.
0: Here's the payoff. Swung on, and that's fouled back. Still 3 balls, 2 strikes on Max Muncy. And where would you say the high-dollar real estate is in the strike zone?
1: Up and in, down and away. Because if you lean out over the plate and the ball's up and in, you're going to taste it.
0: Here's the 3-2 pitch. Again to Muncy. He swings and misses, and he struck him out.
1: Where was that pitch?
0: Up and in.
1: Thank you.
0: Down on strikes, Max Muncy. First strikeout of the ballgame for Nick Lodolo, but a home run off the bat of Kyle Tucker has given the Dodgers a 1-0 lead. We go to the bottom of the second inning here at Great American Ballpark on the Reds Radio Network.
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0: It is 1-0 Dodgers as the Reds bat here in the bottom of inning number 2. Tyler Stevenson to get things started against the left-hander Tarik Skubal. His first pitch, and it is a ball. A little bit low and in with a first pitch slider. 1-0 on Stevenson. 249, 15 home runs, 53 driven in. And Skubal's 1-0 pitch. Check swing by Stevenson, but it's a strike. Somebody's got bubbles floating around here somewhere.
1: I see him.
0: Yeah. Some big bubbles. Here's the 1-1 to Stevenson. Check swing, but it's a strike. Change up. Well thrown over the outside.
1: That is two tough pitches right there. Slider on the inside corner. Change up starts the same place the slider did, and it goes the other way.
0: Now Skubal's 1-2. And strike three over the inside corner with fastball 99.
1: That is just carving them up.
0: One down here in the second inning as we pause for station identification on the Reds Radio Network.
11: Mostly clear skies tonight, the low down to 59. Sunny skies Tuesday and hotter, a high of 91. That's the forecast at the home of the Reds, News Radio 700, WLW Cincinnati.
0: Some guys throw, some guys pitch, and some guys pitch really hard. There's a strike.
1: Hey, if you're Tyler Stevenson and you go back and look at that at bat, you just tip your cap.
0: Right.
1: I mean, that was three well-executed pitches, three different pitches all in a row, all right on the edge.
0: 0-1 off the inside corner. So you can still be really effective by throwing hard and locating?
1: Boy, you'd be amazed. That's how you win Cy Youngs. Doesn't that guy have a couple?
0: He's got a couple of them, yeah.
1: Thought he did. Mm-hmm.
0: Now he's going to try to win some in the National League now that he's over here. 1-1. Swung on, fouled back to the right, mastered the American League over the last couple of years. So now he switched leagues at the trade deadline this year, coming over here to the Dodgers.
1: That was a little awkward move by Scooble there after he released that pitch. Looked like he was trying to stretch out his lat a little bit on the mound.
0: Now he buries a pitch in the dirt outside. He doesn't look very comfortable at the moment.
1: No, that's surprises knowing the Dodgers the way that we do that they haven't run about six guys out there. Check on him.
0: Here comes the 2-2 pitch. Scooble to Suarez, swinging and a bouncer foul, third base side. Let's look at today's Reds Hall of Fame and Museum trivia question of the game. This series, the topic is Big Red Machines Big Four trivia. The Great Eight starting lineup that propelled the Reds to consecutive world championships. Pitch to Suarez, smashed on one hop, past the glove of Muncy, going to his left, and that is in the left field for a base hit. Muncy moving to his left, tried to play that off to his side, and the ball went bouncing right over the top of his glove. Suarez is on with a one-out base hit. Those consecutive world championships, I don't have to tell you, but I will anyway, 75 and 76, were anchored by the Big Four, Johnny Bench, Joe Morgan, Tony Perez, and Pete Rose. Of this quartet, how many of them also played for an American League team during their careers? A3, B2, C1. Swinging and a miss, strike one to Juan Brito. American League team. Well, we know Bench, no. I don't think Morgan did, the 0-1. Swinging a ground ball should be two. Fielded by Betts to second, one. Rojas the turn to Hernandez in time. That is a 6-4-3 double play. I'm going to say C1. Reds are done in the second. 1-0 Dodgers at the end of two. And on to Cowboy for the third on the Reds Radio Network.
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1: Well, when you're pitching, against the likes of Tarik Skubal, regardless of whether he's pitching for the Dodgers or the Tigers, as the first pitch from Lodolo is just off the outside corner here to Kike Hernandez, you just try to keep the damage to a minimum. And you hope your team is able to scratch out something against the two-time Cy Young Award winner. Tapper foul as it rolls just down the third baseline. And Lodolo ahead of Hernandez at a one ball, one strike count.
0: Well, they were able to get something against Scooble.

0: last time.
1: Well, you know that you will have that chance because Scooble is not going to pitch to the – he's not going to pitch off the plate. And as the game begins to move along, if he feels like he's throwing the ball well, you may get a pitch to hit. It might be on the edge, but you get a pitch to hit. Outside with a changeup from Lodolo. That's a two-ball, one-strike count here to Kike Hernandez, the first baseman for the Dodgers here on this night with Freddie Freeman out of the lineup with a knee issue. Fastball up and in, and that is a 3-1 count. Hernandez, DePaola, and Tommy Edmond. Is that how you say that? DePaola?
0: DePaola?
1: DePaola? DePaola? I'm going to mess that up. I know I am. Well, that's ball four. I won't mess that up. Down to first is Hernandez with a leadoff walk. And here is the aforementioned Josue. Help me. DePaola.
0: Sure. DePaola.
1: DePaola.
0: Yeah, you're right. DePaola.
1: DePaola.
0: Yeah, now then you got me questioning
1: it's
0: me.
1: It's spelled Paula, but it's pronounced Paula. So they say. Ground ball right back to Lodolo. He'll fire to De La Cruz. On to first. That is a double play. 1-6-3, and that was a quick one. Two down.
0: Nice job by Lodolo. And then he gave Ellie a really nice feed down at second. A firm throw, chest high, no panic, but quick.
1: That ball got back to Lodolo, and I mean right now. And Lodolo, as you mentioned, Tommy, he did not panic. He snapped that glove up there, and he threw a strike to De La Cruz coming across the top of the second base. Bang. Here's the leadoff batter, Tommy Edmond. He flied to center in his first at-bat. He'll take a fastball up and away. And for the second at-bat in a row, Edmond is ahead at a one-ball, no-strike count. Lodolo from the belt, the quick step back, the pitch. Change up just off the outside corner, and it's 2-0. Well, the last 2-0 pitch, Tommy Edmond hit a fly ball into center field. Let's see if he can do it again. Left-hander Lodolo rocks and shoots. There's a fly ball. He's going to test out the left fielder this time. Maybe the shortstop as De La Cruz goes all the way back to catch it right in front of J.J. Blade. So three batters come to the plate. Three outs are recorded, courtesy of the 1-6-3 double play. It's 1-0 Dodgers. Bottom of three coming up right here on the Reds Radio Network.
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1: J.J. Blade will lead things off for the Reds here in the third. It has been a whole lot of Tarek Skubal here early. Reds do have a hit that came off the bat of Suarez. Fastball cuts just off the outside corner. It's a two-ball, no-strike count here to J.J. Bleday. Now Skubal back to the plate. Swing and a miss. Fastball middle in. He just threw that one by him.
0: I can't imagine it's not much of a picnic to face Skubal if you're right-handed, let alone left-handed.
1: Here's the 2-0 from the 2-1 from the lefty, and it's fouled back. You could see the 2-0 fastball was pretty much middle in. The 2-1 fastball, he started in the same spot and ran it in on the hands off the plate, and Bleday took a swing at it. It's now 2-2. Goes right back in there for called strike three. I don't know if Scooby's going to get that one. That's close.
7: Batter's challenging.
1: We're about to find out. It is challenged by Bleday. And he is out on strike. 99% of the ball was off the plate, but that 1% is a challenge. One down.
0: Pretty good pitch right there.
1: Oh, that's money.
0: Man.
1: That's exactly where Will Smith, the Dodger catcher, was set up. Pitch down and away, fouled straight back off the bat of Key Brian Hayes. Hayes hitting in the number eight spot to be followed by Hector Rodriguez. One down in the inning, a no ball, one strike count. And Skubal wastes no time. Man, he is getting it and coming. Breaking ball, that's a curveball into the dirt. One ball, one strike count.
0: Doesn't seem to be a lot of thinking about, okay, what do I want to throw next? He has a plan of how he wants to go after everybody and knows how to execute it.
1: Here's the 1-1. A flare into right field, but Tucker closes quickly. He'll make the catch, and there's two down. Well, you can see Will Smith sliding from one corner to the next, in and out. Half of his mitt's on the plate, half of it's off the plate. He'll slide the mitt up at the top of the strike zone. But the key to all of that is Skubal is right around that mitt 90% of the time. He's not going to throw a pitch where the catcher sets up inside and he throws it over in the right-handed hitter's batter's box. And there's strike one right over the outside corner. So, yes, you can throw the ball in the upper 90s and you can locate, and that's how you become a great pitcher. 0-1 here to Rodriguez. Fly ball, left center field. Long run for the center fielder, Edmund. He is there with 1 foot on the track. And that is a 3-up, 3-down third for the left-hander, Tarek Skubal. 1-0 Dodgers. Tommy Thrall coming back right here on the Reds Radio Network.
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